0: Three of the shootings were along Interstates 70 and 670. Police tracked the suspect to a home in Independence Wednesday, but after an overnight standoff, when they entered the house, the suspect was no longer there. I'm Jennifer King.
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0: I hope by now you've been able to take a look at the Earth, Wind, and Fire documentary on HBO. It is worth a watch, but it's even better to listen to songs like September inside Life 103.1 and catch up with Professor Will Robinson. You'll be able to do that tomorrow, a little after 8:20 in the morning, courtesy of our friends at Southmore Heating and Cooling in Pine Bluff. So you have a chance to win a prize if you are the winner of the College of Musical Knowledge Contest. Get ready to have some fun with that tomorrow and hear from Tommy Rowe in the meantime, along with George Benson.
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0: I don't think Michael Bolton's the kind of guy that does the gone fishing routine, but maybe you were able to do that today. Drop a line in the nearest stream, pond, lake, or river. It is a great way to take a break from the daily routine, just baiting a hook, catching some fish, and enjoying the great outdoors. And maybe you can make that happen with your dad this weekend on Father's Day. Do consider that, and maybe while we're listening to the Bee Gees and Kool and the Gang on Life 103.1.
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2: In CN News, I'm John Champion. A tentative agreement aimed at ending the conflict between the United States and Iran appears to be gaining momentum. The U.S. has lifted its blockade of Iran, allowing oil tankers to once again move through the Strait of Hormuz, while Iran's supreme leader has endorsed direct talks with American officials. As diplomacy moves forward, Defense Secretary Pete Hegseth announced a six-month review of U.S. military forces in Europe, saying American commitments will depend on NATO allies taking greater responsibility for their own defense. Arthur is now a post-tropical cyclone sitting along the upper Texas coast north of Galveston. It's expected to move northeast and bring more rain to North Carolina. National Weather Service meteorologist Gail Hartfield tells NCN News,
3: quarter of an inch. If you have a heavy rain shower, you could get more than that. So we do expect some isolated spots or could get up to an inch or inch and a half, but that'll be very spotty and not do a whole lot for our water availability around the area.
2: Charlotte Mecklenburg Schools confirmed that Superintendent Dr. Crystal Hill has been placed on temporary leave with pay. WBTB reporter Luke Tucker says,
4: Dr. Hill sent out her own letter, highlighting her accomplishments and saying, while I am saddened by the Board of Education's recent actions and the circumstances surrounding them, I remain committed to our community, our district, and our mission, end quote.
2: The Senate Health Care Committee has approved a House bill which would move some mental evaluations out of emergency departments and increase those authorized to conduct such tests. Representative Tim Reeder has explained the bill.
5: We know in emergency departments right now, today, about 40% of the time, those evaluations for involuntary commitment are done by telehealth. We believe that the jails are the appropriate place to do this. There is custody of the offender, safety for the rest of the people in the emergency department.
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Anytime you want to hear from Linda Ronstadt or do some moving and grooving in a more special way, we can help you out with that. 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

It is one of the most iconic songs from the 80s, Betty Davis Eyes from Kim Carnes. And well, my eyes are looking at the exit sign while you keep it here. And good news, feel the earth move while you do, thanks to Carole King and Life 103.1.

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3: 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If the customer gives us permission, we'll pull a Carfax history report and try to see what's been done in the car in the past, and then go over the whole car and then try to prioritize everything the car needs, whether it's going to need it 20,000 miles from now or if it's something that should have been done 5,000 miles ago. So just kind of taking each car, prioritizing things in the manner which they should be done to keep you safely on the road, not on the side of the road.
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2: NCN News, I'm Mike Riley. Vice President J.D. Vance's trip to Switzerland to lead nuclear negotiations with Iran have been postponed. Here's Ben Thomas.
3: An initial agreement halting the war between the U.S. and Iran has been signed by the presidents of both countries, and there, a new round of negotiations were to have begun over Tehran's nuclear program. Vice President J.D. Vance to lead the U.S. side. The announcement followed reports that Iran was delaying sending its delegation over Israel's ongoing military campaign in Lebanon against the Hezbollah militant group.
2: U.S. Defense Secretary Pete Hegseth has announced a six-month Pentagon review of American forces in Europe. The review's outcome will depend on how quickly European allies take responsibility for their own security. State Auditor Dave Bolling is pushing back against criticism of an election law bill making its way through the General Assembly. He tells CBS 17.
4: The suggestion that politics would be involved. I can chew gum and walk at the same time.
2: Virginia's legal retail cannabis market will open soon in July, but it will affect North Carolina, possibly. North Carolina Representative Zach Hawkins serves as Governor Josh Stein's Cannabis Advisory Council member and tells WRAL-TV.
5: Yet again, you know, North Carolina is, you know, behind our peers when it comes to opportunities, safe opportunities to expand industry in the state.
2: State Attorney General Jeff Jackson announced on Thursday a $7 million settlement has been reached with LiveCore. LiveCore and other landlords are being sued by North Carolina and eight other states for illegally working together and using AI software to raise rents. Jackson telling ABC 11.
6: What we've done is turn off this illegal method of raising rents that all of these landlords were using.
2: And a rare whale shark was sighted off North Carolina's coast. 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
8: With a cold front working its way into the area, plus the remnants of Arthur, we'll have a good chance for showers and storms for the first part of the day today. But then we'll see drier conditions into this weekend. We'll be hot by the end of the weekend. We start this morning with temperatures in the low 70s. Showers and storms are likely through around noon. We'll only reach the mid to upper 80s this afternoon. We'll drop to the mid 60s by Saturday morning. Then highs reach the upper 80s to around 90 on Saturday. I'm meteorologist Grant Skinner in the NCN Weather Center.

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2: Denny Hamlin looking to keep his hot streak alive this Sunday when the Cup Series heads to the road course in San Diego. Another weather postponement for the Braves. Thursday's game against the Giants was rained out and pushed back to August the 31st. They already had a game postponed due to rain earlier this week and ended up playing a split doubleheader to cover that. NL East leading Atlanta's dropped three in a row, but they still have a seven-game cushion ahead of the Phillies, who've dropped two in a row. Today, they're back home with a big test against the NL Central leading Brewers. Red-hot Jacob Mizorowski starts for Milwaukee. He's 8-2 with a 1.34 ERA. The Braves will go with 5-3 Martin Perez with a 2.90 ERA. North Carolina baseball opens up the championship in the College World Series tomorrow. They'll take on Oklahoma in a best-of-three format. Officials are estimating a crowd of about 100,000 for this Saturday's Carolina Hurricanes Stanley Cup celebration in downtown Raleigh. 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
5: Good Friday morning. Showers and storms are likely during the first part of the day, making for a messy commute. Temperatures start in the low 70s, and highs won't be as hot this afternoon, only reaching the mid to upper 80s. But then partly cloudy overnight, with temperatures by Saturday morning dropping to the mid 60s. We're then mostly sunny on Saturday, with highs reaching the upper 80s to around 90 degrees. We're hotter on Sunday with more sunshine. Highs reach the mid 90s. I'm meteorologist Grant Skinner in the NCN Weather Center.
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3: Now, Nippon Steel officials say they expect the American market to remain buoyant, supported by import tariffs and resilient demand, which could lift earnings at U.S. Steel beyond current forecasts. Vice Chairman Takahiro Mori said he is confident U.S. Steel will be able to post profits worth more than $624 million this year. Apple CEO Tim Cook told the Wall Street Journal that the company plans to raise prices on its products to offset increasing memory and storage chip costs. A surge in AI-driven demand for data centers has forced consumer electronics companies into a fierce competition for dwindling supplies of the key components, driving prices sharply higher. Google's vice president of engineering and a co-lead of its Gemini AI models, Noam Shazir, has announced that he is leaving the company to join OpenAI. Shazir's departure comes less than 2 years after he returned to Google. The stock market is closed for the holiday. It will reopen Monday. That's your Money Now.
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12: With a cold front working its way into the area, plus the remnants of Arthur, we'll have a good chance for showers and storms through the first part of the day today. But then we'll see drier conditions into this weekend. We'll be hot by the end of the weekend. We start this morning with temperatures in the low 70s. Showers and storms are likely through around noon. We'll only reach the mid to upper 80s this afternoon. We'll drop to the mid 60s by Saturday morning. Then highs reach the upper 80s to around 90 on Saturday. I'm meteorologist Grant Skinner in the NCN Weather Center.
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2: AP News, I'm Mike Hempel. The Israeli military strikes in southern Lebanon as U.S.-Iran talks are postponed.
3: Israel's military says its forces have struck targets throughout southern Lebanon overnight as Hezbollah reported intense fighting in the area. Lebanon's state-run news agency reports at least 18 people killed in Israeli strikes. The fighting into Friday morning comes as planned talks in Switzerland between Iran and the U.S. over their efforts to reach a permanent end to the Iran war have been delayed. Israel's occupation of southern Lebanon and its continued attacks on Hezbollah have been a key issue in the talks, Israel maintaining it must continue to hold territory in Lebanon and have a free hand to battle Hezbollah. I'm Charles Tulledesma.
2: AP correspondent Ed Donahue reports on pushback to President Trump's Iran deal from supporters and his own party.
4: Some Republican senators and allies of President Trump have harsh reviews for his agreement. Armed Services Committee Chair Roger Wicker says the president pursued peace through strength and hopes the intermediaries working on this deal are not undermining that objective. Louisiana Republican John Kennedy says Iran has 60 days to prove itself.
5: I trust the Iranian government like I trust gas station sushi. The Iranian government, not the Iranian people, the Iranian government are a bunch of religious nuts.
4: Conservative radio host Mark Levin suggests slow walking Iran, get through the midterms, then knock them out. On social media, President Trump called his critics fools. Ed Donahue, Washington.
2: A new AP NORC poll finds Trump's approval on Iran remains low at 34%. This is AP News.
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11: Good Friday morning. Showers and storms are likely during the first part of the day, making for a messy commute. Temperatures start in the low 70s, and highs won't be as hot this afternoon, only reaching the mid to upper 80s. With them partly cloudy overnight, with temperatures by Saturday morning dropping to the mid 60s. We're then mostly sunny on Saturday, with highs reaching the upper 80s to around 90 degrees. We're hotter on Sunday with more sunshine, highs reach the mid 90s. I'm meteorologist Grant Skinner in the NCN Weather Center.
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Those are the Spinners, the Rubber Band Man. Good morning. We are Life 103.1. This is the weekend. We'll begin summer. So I had to play this one. Summer officially arriving Sunday morning. This is Billy Stewart, Life 103.1.

0: That is Atlantic Star with Always here at Life 103.1, heading into Dad's Day weekend. And according to the National Retail Foundation, dad's numbers are going to hit a record this year. The average person is going to put out about $225 on dad this year. That adds up a record $27.9 billion spent on dads. So there you go. If you're wondering how much we're spending on Dad's Day weekend, $27.9 billion. Amazing. The top gift, a greeting card, followed by clothing, a special outing, and gift cards. Those are some of the top items we're buying for dad this weekend. Hope it's a great Father's Day weekend and more timeless favorites on the way. 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
2: Denny Hamlin looking to keep his hot streak alive this Sunday when the Cup Series heads to the road course in San Diego. Another weather postponement for the Braves. Thursday's game against the Giants was rained out and pushed back to August the 31st. They already had a game postponed due to rain earlier this week and ended up playing a split doubleheader to cover that. NL East leading Atlanta's dropped 3 in a row, but they still have a 7-game cushion ahead of the Phillies, who've dropped 2 in a row. Today, they're back home with a big test against the NL Central leading Brewers. Red-hot Jacob Mizorowski starts for Milwaukee. He's 8-2 with a 1.34 ERA. The Braves will go with 5-3 Martin Perez with a 2.90 ERA. North Carolina baseball opens up the championship in the College World Series tomorrow. They'll take on Oklahoma in a best-of-three format. Officials are estimating a crowd of about 100,000 for this Saturday's Carolina Hurricanes Stanley Cup celebration in downtown Raleigh. 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
3: Hi, this is Mind Matters with Joe Frucci of Pines Counseling. Renowned psychiatrist Gabor Mate once said, "The attempt to escape from pain is what creates more pain." When we avoid or deny our emotional distress, when we push it down or rationalize it away, we only deepen our suffering. Healing begins when we turn toward our pain, understanding what we feel and explore why we respond the way we do. Only then can we begin to grow and truly heal for ourselves and those we love.
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5: With a cold front working its way into the area, plus the remnants of Arthur, we'll have a good chance for showers and storms through the first part of the day today. But then we'll see drier conditions into this weekend. We'll be hot by the end of the weekend. We start this morning with temperatures in the low 70s. Showers and storms are likely through around noon. We'll only reach the mid to upper 80s this afternoon. We'll drop to the mid 60s by Saturday morning. Then highs reach the upper 80s to around 90 on Saturday. I'm meteorologist Grant Skinner in the NCN Weather Center.
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0: That is Michael McDonald here at Life 103.1 WLHC. What's going on from our community calendar? I want to mention that Pleasant Union Christian Church in Lillington having Vacation Bible School. It's titled Emerald Crossing, an Irish Adventure. This will start tomorrow and run through Wednesday the 24th, 5:30 to 8:30 each evening. And you can visit Pleasant Union Christian Church on Facebook to get more details. 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
2: I'm Dan Loney with Your Money Now. Waymo is recalling some 3,900 robo-taxis in the U.S. to fix software issues related to driving into freeway construction zones. The voluntary recall is the second in just over a month. There were 13 incidents where Waymo vehicles drove into a construction zone in Phoenix or entered freeway lanes with active construction in and around San Francisco. This recall is for vehicles using its fifth-generation automated driving system. The Trump administration announced it'll offer student loan borrowers who sign up for autopay a 1% point reduction on their interest rate starting July 1st. Currently, borrowers using AutoPay get a 0.25% discount. If you are not yet enrolled in that AutoPay, you still can do so by September 30th, and the discount will last through June 30th, 2028. And a reminder that Wall Street is closed for the Juneteenth holiday and will reopen again on Monday. The markets finished the week on a good note yesterday with all three indexes higher. The NASDAQ was up almost 500 points. That's Your Money Now.
3: The board recommends approving.
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12: Good Friday morning. Showers and storms are likely during the first part of the day, making for a messy commute. Temperatures start in the low 70s, and highs won't be as hot this afternoon, only reaching the mid to upper 80s. With them partly cloudy overnight, with temperatures by Saturday morning dropping to the mid 60s. We're then mostly sunny on Saturday, with highs reaching the upper 80s to around 90 degrees. We're hotter on Sunday with more sunshine, highs reach the mid 90s. I'm meteorologist Grant Skinner in the NCN Weather Center.
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2: 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In simple tests, men's hearing declines earlier and gradually, while women's hearing fluctuates. This study looks closer at hearing changes related to other biological changes. Ultimately, learning about hearing differences between men and women will lead to treating and managing hearing loss in a more personalized way.
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9: With a cold front working its way into the area, plus the remnants of Arthur, we'll have a good chance for showers and storms through the first part of the day today. But then we'll see drier conditions into this weekend. We'll be hot by the end of the weekend. We start this morning with temperatures in the low 70s. Showers and storms are likely through around noon. We'll only reach the mid to upper 80s this afternoon. We'll drop to the mid 60s by Saturday morning. Then highs reach the upper 80s to around 90 on Saturday. I'm meteorologist Grant Skinner in the NCN Weather Center.
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2: NCN News, I'm Mike Rayleigh. The U.S.-Iran Memorandum of Understanding was announced on Wednesday, but there are a few details so far. North Carolina U.S. Senator Tom Tillis says of the agreement,
3: cautiously optimistic. I'm glad the markets are responding well, but the markets are ultimately going to be responding to the details that we all need to see.
2: The long-awaited Medal of Honor ceremony for a retired Jacksonville Marine Corps major has taken place at the White House. Retired Marine Corps Major James Caper Jr. received the prestigious award, and President Donald Trump said of Capers,
4: everybody admires you, what you went through, believe me. Every one of his fellow Marines went down wounded, but Jim rose, pushing forward on a leg that shouldn't have been able to carry any of his weight.
2: Correspondent Charles D. Ledesma reports firefighters respond after Russian attack targets in the Kyiv and Odessa regions of Ukraine.
5: Overnight, Russia carried out strikes with guided aerial bombs on Kharkiv and nearby districts. According to Ukraine's State Emergency Service, 10 people, including 4 children, were injured. One of the strikes damaged a warehouse, igniting a large-scale fire that firefighters were still battling into Friday. The attack also damaged up to 40 private residential buildings and vehicles.
2: As heavy rain and wind moved through the triad this morning, some areas were reporting outages as of 4 a.m. Duke Energy outage map showed about 6,000 customers in the Guilford County line area. Engineers are beginning to work on a major landslide mitigation study in the Craigtown area of Fairview in the Buncombe County area, where a series of devastating landslides during Helene claimed 13 lives and left devastating scars. Project's principal engineer is Matt Fogelman.
6: It just rips the whole landscape down. All the vegetation's gone. Look at the stability of the remaining areas and then ultimately come up with a plan.
2: He talked to WLOS in Asheville. 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
8: Good Friday morning. Showers and storms are likely during the first part of the day, making for a messy commute. Temperatures start in the low 70s, and highs won't be as hot this afternoon, only reaching the mid to upper 80s. But then partly cloudy overnight, with temperatures by Saturday morning dropping to the mid 60s. We're then mostly sunny on Saturday, with highs reaching the upper 80s to around 90 degrees. We're hotter on Sunday with more sunshine. Highs reach the mid 90s. I'm meteorologist Grant Skinner in the NCN Weather Center.
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0: 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Here's Professor Will Robinson.
1: 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Here's our number, 919-775-1031. Today we'll be asking for the title of a song. Our number once again, 919-775-1031. Now, here's your question. What was the first number one hit for the Four Tops? Good luck.
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7: With a cold front working its way into the area, plus the remnants of Arthur, we'll have a good chance for showers and storms for the first part of the day today. But then we'll see drier conditions into this weekend. We'll be hot by the end of the weekend. We start this morning with temperatures in the low 70s. Showers and storms are likely through around noon. We'll only reach the mid to upper 80s this afternoon. We'll drop to the mid 60s by Saturday morning. Then highs reach the upper 80s to around 90 on Saturday. I'm meteorologist Grant Skinner in the NCN Weather Center.
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1: Hi, I'm Will Robinson, and we thank you for tuning in to the College of Musical Knowledge Pop Music Quiz. Today's question is, what is the first number one hit for the Four Tops? It took quite a while for the quartet of Levi Stubbs, Duke Fakir, Obie Benson, and Lawrence Payton to reach the big time. Starting in high school, they called themselves the Four Ames, spelled A-I-M-S. In 1956, they signed their first record deal and changed their name to the Four Tops. 7 years later, Berry Gordy convinced them to join Motown Records, a move they would not regret. Paired with the hit-making songwriting team of Holland Dozier Holland, the Four Tops, 12 years after they began, enjoyed their first number one record. The title? I Can't Help Myself, Sugar Pie Honey Bunch. And here are the Four Tops with their single that topped the Billboard Hot 100 chart on June 19, 1965. It's I Can't Help Myself, Sugar Pie Honey Bunch on Life 103.1.

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2: Tyler Reddick, the current points leader in the NASCAR Cup Series with a slim lead over Denny Hamlin. 5 wins for Reddick, 4 for Hamlin. Hamlin's actually led more laps than anyone with 824. Hamlin, the winner last week at Pocono, his third straight Cup Series win. That's a first in his career. This week, they head to San Diego on the street course, 75 laps, 255 miles. The College World Series finals are set. It'll be a best-of-three series starting this Saturday in Omaha. North Carolina takes on Oklahoma. The Tar Heels advance with a 12-7 win over West Virginia. It's their first shot at the national title since 2007. Oklahoma advanced, knocking off Georgia 11-4. Sooners are in the finals for the first time since 2022. They're playing for their third national title. North Carolina has never won a College World Series. Another weather postponement for the Braves. Thursday's game against the Giants was rained out and pushed back to August the 31st.
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7: Good Friday morning. Showers and storms are likely during the first part of the day, making for a messy commute. Temperatures start in the low 70s, and highs won't be as hot this afternoon, only reaching the mid to upper 80s. With them partly cloudy overnight, with temperatures by Saturday morning dropping to the mid 60s. We're then mostly sunny on Saturday, with highs reaching the upper 80s to around 90 degrees. We're hotter on Sunday with more sunshine, highs reach the mid 90s. I'm meteorologist Grant Skinner in the NCN Weather Center.
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0: Paul McCartney and Stevie Wonder together. That is Ebony and Ivory on Life 103.1. And coming up as we head toward 9, we're going to hear from Kool and the Gang, Glenn Campbell on the way, John Denver and more. They're coming up, Life 103.1.
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1: This is Amanda Wilkins with North Carolina Cooperative Extension in Lee County. Horticulture is the art and science of garden cultivation, and we humans have been gardening for hundreds of thousands of years. Gardening is a lifelong occupation and can be done in almost every corner of human existence. One of the keys to successful gardening is observation. Taking stock of your surroundings, how other things grow, what other organisms move through a space can tell you a lot. This is called doing a site analysis, and it is critical when you want to start a new garden. Just because you have a desire to grow vegetables or a beautiful plant you saw at the garden center doesn't mean you have the optimum growing conditions. A site analysis will help you take stock of what you have going on, so you can make an informed decision on what and what not to grow. Things to observe include how much light does the area get, whether the light is indirect or direct, what kind of weeds has it had in the past, how windy is it in that spot, are there tree roots, what is the slope, how does water move through the area, how often do you actually go to that area, and whether you can get water to that area if you needed to supplement it. After you have taken stock of the characteristics of the site, consider doing a soil test. Soil testing is free to North Carolinians from April 1st to Thanksgiving. Understanding your soil is critical to knowing what amendments you need or don't need to be added for optimal growth for what you want to grow. Gardening success is possible, even for the most green of gardeners. For more information on garden observation, please contact your local cooperative extension office.
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7: With a cold front working its way into the area, plus the remnants of Arthur, we'll have a good chance for showers and storms for the first part of the day today. But then we'll see drier conditions into this weekend. We'll be hot by the end of the weekend. We start this morning with temperatures in the low 70s. Showers and storms are likely through around noon. We'll only reach the mid to upper 80s this afternoon. We'll drop to the mid 60s by Saturday morning. Then highs reach the upper 80s to around 90 on Saturday. I'm meteorologist Grant Skinner in the NCN Weather Center.
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2: AP News, I'm Mike Hempen. Talks between the U.S. and Iran were called off today. Southern Lebanon overnight and Israel and Hezbollah in southern Lebanon. That's according to three officials who spoke anonymously. They say Iranian officials didn't travel to Switzerland today as planned, insisting that the fighting in Lebanon must stop before the talks can take place. A new poll is out on what Americans think of President Trump's handling of Iran.
3: Even with President Donald Trump's suggesting that a deal with Iran to end the war had been reached, most Americans still disapprove of how he's handling the issue. About 65% of Americans surveyed by the Associated Press and the Nork Center for Public Affairs Research disapprove of how Trump is handling Iran. But when looking at just Republicans, only 28% are unhappy. The poll was fielded as Trump announced a deal with Iran and authorized an end to the U.S. naval blockade of the Strait of Hormuz. I'm Donna Water.
2: Ukraine.
4: Overnight, Russia carried out strikes with guided aerial bombs on Kharkiv and nearby districts. According to Ukraine's State Emergency Service, 10 people, including 4 children, were injured. One of the strikes damaged a warehouse, igniting a large-scale fire that firefighters were still battling into Friday. The attack also damaged up to 40 private residential buildings and vehicles. While in the central Dnipropetrovsk region, Russian artillery and drone attacks hit 3 districts, an 8-year-old girl was killed in Pavlovrad and a 49-year-old woman was hospitalized with injuries. Then in the southern city of Kherson, a Russian drone struck a passenger minibus, wounding 5. On Thursday, Ukraine had hit a Moscow oil refinery in a major drone attack as Kyiv presses its strikes on Russia's energy infrastructure. Fuel supplies there appear to be under strain. I'm Charles Deledesma.
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That is Billy Joel and She's Got Away here on Life 103.1. And today, a very important day. This is known as Juneteenth. It's an official federal holiday here in the United States, and it was signed into law just a few years ago, actually, 2021, by President Joe Biden. Today is also known as Freedom Day or Juneteenth National Independence Day. This commemorates the effective end of slavery here in the United States, marking the date that happened back in 1865. All 50 states now recognize Juneteenth as a federal holiday, so very important. Some celebrations today. A lot of community parades will be going on, historical readings, cultural gatherings, those types of things. So please immerse yourself into the history of this day and the reason for Juneteenth. A lady that dedicated her life, in fact, she was known as the High Priestess of Soul, fighting her entire life for civil rights and using her amazing voice. It's Nina Simone. This is I Wish I Knew How It Feels to Be Free as we celebrate Juneteenth, Life 103.1.

0: That is Sam Cooke, A Change Is Gonna Come. And we heard Nina Simone in there as well with I Wish I Knew How It Feels to Be Free, playing those songs in honor of this holiday, Juneteenth, a federal holiday today, the day known as Freedom Day, or Juneteenth National Independence Day. This is commemorating the end of slavery in the United States, so a very important day in our American history. And more timeless favorites coming up after the break. 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

0: There's Eddie Rabbit. I love a rainy night. Life 103.1 WLHC. I'm Steve Kelly with you this morning. And, well, we don't want rain because there's a lot going on this weekend. Dad's Day weekend. The first day of summer officially arriving on Sunday. Find out what's happening this weekend around the area. 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
2: 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The 126 U.S. Open underway at Shinnecock Hills Golf Club. Play suspended on Thursday with Wyndham Clark out in front at 6 under par. He still had two holes to play. He did have a four-shot lead. Among those, tied for second, John Rahm at 2 under. He still had five holes to play in his opening round. Rory McIlroy carded a 1 under 69. He's tied for ninth. Scottie Scheffler, 2 over 72, tied for 49th. And Brooks Koepka, the winner when Shinnecock Hills last host of the U.S. Open, 3 over, tied for 72nd. 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

0: There's Gino Vannelli, Living Inside Myself, here at Life 103.1. I'm Steve Kelly. Time to make way for Robin O'Brien. She's coming up at the top of the hour for you, and she'll take you through the middle part of this Friday. I will see you back at 3 right here at Life 103.1.
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5: 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Actually, Buddy's dad more than Buddy. You may know Buddy as the host of our Saturday morning bluegrass show, Hometown Festival, and storyteller that he is. After hearing him talk about his father, we persuaded him to join us in the studio on the other side of the mic to share some of those stories. Buddy's dad grew up on an Indian reservation in Minnesota, joined the Navy during World War II, fell in love and started a family, and eventually came to own his own welding business. He taught his four sons what it means to work hard, but also how to have fun, and the value of doing what you enjoy and what you're good at. Although he's been gone for some years now, his influence on Buddy is as fresh as ever. 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
2: NCI News, I'm Mike Braley. The U.S.-Iran Memorandum of Understanding announced on Wednesday amounts to a reopening of the Strait of Hormuz and a deal to try to reach a final agreement on almost everything else. But there are few details so far. North Carolina U.S. Senator Tom Tillis was asked if he had read the agreement.
3: How many total words are in the statement so far?
4: About a page and a half.
3: Yeah, there you go. So when I get details, I'll respond to details.
2: State Auditor Dave Bolig is pushing back against criticism of an election law bill making its way through the General Assembly, arguing the proposal would not expand his authority and dismissing concerns that it would inject politics into election oversight. He tells CBS 17.
5: This is political theater when people chime in on the fact that an elected official has any authority over anything.
2: North Carolina lawmakers who are in the home stretch of the state budget negotiations are discussing whether to reserve hundreds of millions of dollars for a Major League Baseball stadium project. The long-awaited Medal of Honor ceremony for retired Jacksonville Marine Corps major has taken place at the White House. Earlier this month, Congress passed legislation authorizing retired Marine Corps major James Capers Jr. to receive the Medal of Honor. President Donald Trump said of Capers,
6: "For his incredible valor, Jim was recommended for the Medal of Honor in 1967. Everybody knew he should get it, but life is life."
2: An 85-year-old is accused of killing his business partner at a Newton Furniture Company after he was ordered to pay the victim hundreds of thousands of dollars in a court settlement. The Newton Police Department says Willard Black shot 59-year-old Robert Aguayas. Josh Dehart is chairman of the Alexander County School Board, where Aguayas was a member.
7: Rob was a selfless man. He shared his wisdom.
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8: Good gracious, Nate's Restaurant. 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

0: Every woman in the world, that's Air Supply on Life 103.1. I'm Robin O'Brien. Friday is here. I hope your Friday's off to a great start. I hope you're happy and healthy. I'm happy to be here playing your timeless favorites till 3 o'clock this afternoon. A quick update from a story last week I talked about. It took more than 2 weeks, but the Tasmanian devil that had escaped from a Queensland zoo and was on the loose has been captured and returned to the zoo. So that's some good news. Coming up today, how well is your brain functioning? Everyday problems from the 1990s. And a pair of songs to help commemorate Juneteenth coming up in the 1 o'clock hour. 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

0: That's Eric Clapton, Layla on Life 103.1. Heard from Frank Sinatra before that, Come Fly With Me. 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

0: My Lady Soul, that's the Temptations on Life 103.1. And Bobby Goldsboro before that, watching Scotty grow. Coming up, Olivia Newton-John.
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2: AP News, I'm Mike Hempen. Talks between the U.S. and Iran were called off today after intense fighting between Israel and Hezbollah in southern Lebanon. That's according to three officials who spoke anonymously. They say Iranian officials didn't travel to Switzerland today as planned, insisting that the fighting in Lebanon must stop before the talks can take place. A new poll is out on what Americans think of President Trump's handling of Iran.
3: Even with President Donald Trump's suggesting that a deal with Iran to end the war had been reached, most Americans still disapprove of how he's handling the issue. About 65% of Americans surveyed by the Associated Press and the Nork Center for Public Affairs Research disapprove of how Trump is handling Iran. But when looking at just Republicans, only 28% are unhappy. The poll was fielded as Trump announced a deal with Iran and authorized an end to the U.S. naval blockade of the Strait of Hormuz. I'm Donna Water.
2: Ukraine.
4: Overnight, Russia carried out strikes with guided aerial bombs on Kharkiv and nearby districts. According to Ukraine's State Emergency Service, 10 people, including 4 children, were injured. One of the strikes damaged a warehouse, igniting a large-scale fire that firefighters were still battling into Friday. The attack also damaged up to 40 private residential buildings and vehicles. While in the central Dnipropetrovsk region, Russian artillery and drone attacks hit 3 districts, an 8-year-old girl was killed in Pavlovrad, and a 49-year-old woman was hospitalized with injuries. Then in the southern city of Kherson, a Russian drone struck a passenger minibus, wounding 5. On Thursday, Ukraine had hit a Moscow oil refinery in a major drone attack as Kyiv presses its strikes on Russia's energy infrastructure. Fuel supplies there appear to be under strain. I'm Charles Deledesma.
2: This is AP News.
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0: There's Hall & Oates and Private Eyes on Life 103.1. I'm Robin O'Brien. A ballet performance of Romeo and Juliet in Turkey went off script when an orange cat wandered onto stage and interacted with the performance. Of course it was an orange cat. If you know, you know. Video from the performance by the Imperial Russian Ballet Company in Izmir shows the cat wandering onto the stage during the climactic scene directly following Romeo's death. The video shot by a member of the ballet company shows the cat lie down next to the still actor playing Romeo before getting up to sniff at his head and play with his hair. It's pretty funny. You could Google Romeo and Juliet cat. I bet it would pull it up. The cat seems to lose interest in Romeo when the dancer portraying Juliet pulls the other actor a few inches away on the ground. Cat makes its way to a nearby onstage table to lie down and watch the rest of the scene. The furry actor's performance, which elicited applause and laughter from the audience, was rewarded with a bow during the ballet's curtain call. It's unclear how the cat got into the theater. Dr. Hook on the way later this hour, Donovan.
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0: Bruce Hornsby in the Range, the Valley Road on Life 103.1. Every day, Buddy Holly before that. The Friends of the Lee County Libraries are hosting a grand opening book sale on Thursday, June 25th at the new Lee County Library on Bragg Street. It starts at 10 o'clock. There will be fiction, nonfiction, children's books, a puzzle exchange, and more.
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0: That's Longer from Dan Fogelberg on Life 103.1. And before that, The Birds, My Back Pages. 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
2: This is Amanda Wilkins with North Carolina Cooperative Extension in Lee County. Horticulture is the art and science of garden cultivation, and we humans have been gardening for hundreds of thousands of years. Gardening is a lifelong occupation and can be done in almost every corner of human existence. One of the keys to successful gardening is observation. Taking stock of your surroundings, how other things grow, what other organisms move through a space can tell you a lot. This is called doing a site analysis, and it is critical when you want to start a new garden. Just because you have a desire to grow vegetables or a beautiful plant you saw at the garden center doesn't mean you have the optimum growing conditions. A site analysis will help you take stock of what you have going on so you can make an informed decision on what and what not to grow. Things to observe include how much light does the area get, whether the light is indirect or direct, what kind of weeds has it had in the past, how windy is it in that spot, are there tree roots, what is the slope, how does water move through the area, how often do you actually go to that area, and whether you can get water to that area if you needed to supplement it. After you have taken stock of the characteristics of the site, consider doing a soil test. Soil testing is free to North Carolinians from April 1st to Thanksgiving. Understanding your soil is critical to knowing what amendments you need or don't need to be added for optimal growth for what you want to grow. Gardening success is possible, even for the most green of gardeners. For more information on garden observation, please contact your local cooperative extension office.
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5: 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Actually, Buddy's dad more than Buddy. You may know Buddy as the host of our Saturday morning bluegrass show, Hometown Festival, and storyteller that he is. After hearing him talk about his father, we persuaded him to join us in the studio on the other side of the mic to share some of those stories. Buddy's dad grew up on an Indian reservation in Minnesota, joined the Navy during World War II, fell in love and started a family, and eventually came to own his own welding business.

0: Christmas. He taught his four sons what it means to work hard, but also how to have fun and the value of doing what you enjoy and what you're good at. Although he's been gone for some years now, his influence on Buddy is as fresh as ever. 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
2: NCN News, I'm Mike Paley. Correspondent Charles D. Ledesma reports there are hopes Friday that a new truce between Israel and Hezbollah sticks.
3: Israel and the Hezbollah militant group agreed on Friday to renew their ceasefire after fighting postponed Iran-US talks in Switzerland. Word of the ceasefire coming from two regional officials and a US official. Talks between the US and Iran have been called off after intense fighting between Israel and Hezbollah in southern Lebanon.
2: The U.S. and Iran Memorandum of Understanding announced on Wednesday amounts to a reopening of the Strait of Hormuz and a deal to try to reach a final agreement on almost everything else. But there are a few details so far. North Carolina U.S. Senator Tom Tillis says of the agreement,
4: "We can't read a lot of details into that MOU. Now we've got 60 days to see what the details look like, and I'm cautiously optimistic."
2: Ukraine has hit a major Moscow oil refinery for the second time in a week, disrupting hundreds of flights at the capital's airports. Russian officials said Thursday that it is one of Ukraine's biggest drone attacks since Russia's invasion over 4 years ago. The Senate voted 36-6 to pass the ABC Omnibus Bill, a 35-page bill that would make several changes to the state's alcohol laws, including allowing ready-to-drink cocktails to be sold at grocery stores and convenience stores. Senate President Pro Tem Phil Berger
5: described the ABC bill as something that continues to modernize how we approach the sale of alcohol in North Carolina.
2: From exceptional drought to severe drought, several counties in the Piedmont Triad are in desperate need of rain, while some are saying it's been pretty good, steady rain today. Alamance County farmers say they need much, much more to stay afloat. Charlie Ross is one of them and tells WGHP,
6: "It hasn't been the rain that we've needed all spring. It's been hard on everything."
2: You're listening to NCN News.
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7: For the rest of our Friday, showers will exit the area and the cloud cover will slowly clear out. Temperatures in the mid to upper 80s this afternoon. We're partly cloudy overnight and temperatures will stay mild, only dropping to the mid 60s by Saturday morning. We're then mostly sunny on Saturday with highs still comfortable in the upper 80s to around 90 degrees. We'll then see plenty of sunshine to end the weekend. Highs will be warmer though, reaching the mid 90s by the afternoon. I'm meteorologist Grant Skinner in the NCN Weather Center.
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0: Phil Collins, another day in paradise on Life 103.1. I'm Robin O'Brien. If you want to find out how well your brain is functioning, close your eyes and lift one foot off the ground. The longer you can stand on one leg without falling, the better your brain is functioning. So says Dr. Michael Roizen, co-author of the book, You, the Owner's Manual. Oh, I'm going to try this probably at home tonight. If you last 28 seconds, that's good for people 20 to 30 years of age. 23 seconds is good for people ages 31 to 40. Now, if you're going to try this, maybe do it next to a wall or a chair so if you start to fall, you'll have something to hold on to. Don't hurt yourself. Linda Ronstadt on the way later this hour. Stevie Wonder.
1: Good gracious, Blake's Restaurant. 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
6: With a cold front working its way through the area, a few isolated showers and brief storms are possible through this evening. Otherwise, we'll see drier conditions move in for the weekend. Temperatures will be a bit cooler on Saturday. We'll be warmer, though, to end the weekend. Highs this afternoon will reach the mid to upper 80s, then we're partly cloudy overnight. We'll drop to the mid 60s by Saturday morning. We're still comfortable on Saturday with plenty of sunshine. Highs will reach the upper 80s to around 90. I'm meteorologist Grant Skinner in the NCN Weather Center.
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0: That's Sheryl Crow and Strong Enough on Life 103.1. The Platters before that, The Great Pretender. 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
6: For the rest of our Friday, showers will exit the area and the cloud cover will slowly clear out. Temperatures in the mid to upper 80s this afternoon. We're partly cloudy overnight and temperatures will stay mild, only dropping to the mid 60s by Saturday morning. We're then mostly sunny on Saturday with highs still comfortable in the upper 80s to around 90 degrees. We'll then see plenty of sunshine to end the weekend. Highs will be warmer, though, reaching the mid-90s by the afternoon. I'm meteorologist Grant Skinner in the NCN Weather Center.
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2: AP News. I'm Ed Donahue. There will be no talks today between Iran and the U.S. in Switzerland because of fighting in Lebanon between Iran-backed Hezbollah and Israel. Both sides have agreed to a ceasefire. In Tehran, cleric Mahdi Soltani says Trump himself said we had oil left only for 4 weeks. Just in 4 weeks, they would have got trapped in a whirlpool. But after all, our dear officials made that decision. The supreme leader said he approved it against his inner will to keep the country united and to show some people that America can't be trusted. We had brought down the enemy. We shouldn't have given them the opportunity to get back on its feet. Iran sees the interim deal with the U.S. as a strategic win, allowing it to sell oil globally and press its advantage. But the Islamic Republic also faces major challenges, including a collapsing economy and potential unrest. At the World Cup, the U.S. will play Australia this afternoon. Coach Mauricio Pochettino was asked yesterday of Star
3: training in an individual way the whole week, but like always, I think tonight or the day before of the game, we have a meeting with our medical area and we will assess the whole group, the players.
2: The World Cup has been delivering thrills on the pitch, but fans have flooded social media with complaints about tickets that never arrived, orders canceled at the last minute, and hours spent trying to sort out problems between FIFA's ticketing system and outside retail platforms. British Prime Minister Keir Starmer says he'll fight attempts by rival Andy Burnham to oust him from office. Starmer says he was elected on the mandate for change and will not walk away. He will run in a leadership contest if one is triggered. Burnham is the Greater Manchester mayor. He won a seat in Parliament in a special election. Markets are closed today for the Juneteenth holiday. This is AP News.
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7: With a cold front working its way through the area, a few isolated showers and brief storms are possible through this evening. Otherwise, we'll see drier conditions move in for the weekend. Temperatures will be a bit cooler on Saturday. We'll be warmer, though, to end the weekend. Highs this afternoon will reach the mid to upper 80s, then we're partly cloudy overnight, and we'll drop to the mid 60s by Saturday morning. We're still comfortable on Saturday with plenty of sunshine. Highs will reach the upper 80s to around 90. I'm meteorologist Grant Skinner in the NCN Weather Center.
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0: That's Sam Cooke, and a change is gonna come on Life 103.1. Before that, Nina Simone, I Wish I Knew How It Feels to Be Free. A pair of songs to commemorate Juneteenth today, because lifting our neighbors up, recognizing their journey, in no way diminishes us and our journey. Chicago on the way later this hour, Petula Clark.
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7: For the rest of our Friday, showers will exit the area and the cloud cover will slowly clear out. Temperatures in the mid to upper 80s this afternoon. We're partly cloudy overnight and temperatures will stay mild, only dropping to the mid 60s by Saturday morning. We're then mostly sunny on Saturday with highs still comfortable in the upper 80s to around 90 degrees. We'll then see plenty of sunshine to end the weekend. Highs will be warmer though, reaching the mid 90s by the afternoon. I'm meteorologist Grant Skinner in the NCN Weather Center.
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0: That's Amy Grant, Good For Me on Life 103.1. Before that, Walking to New Orleans and Fats Domino. Coming up on Sunday, we're going to celebrate the sunshine with the people who matter most with special music for dads and the first day of summer. 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

0: 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And before that, the Four Seasons, Ronnie. 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
3: 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Actually, Buddy's dad more than Buddy. You may know Buddy as the host of our Saturday morning bluegrass show, Hometown Festival, and storyteller that he is. After hearing him talk about his father, we persuaded him to join us in the studio on the other side of the mic to share some of those stories. Buddy's dad grew up on an Indian reservation in Minnesota, joined the Navy during World War II, fell in love and started a family, and eventually came to own his own welding business. He taught his four sons what it means to work hard, but also how to have fun, and the value of doing what you enjoy and what you're good at. Although he's been gone for some years now, his influence on Buddy is as fresh as ever. 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
5: With a cold front working its way through the area, a few isolated showers and brief storms are possible through this evening. Otherwise, we'll see drier conditions move in for the weekend. Temperatures will be a bit cooler on Saturday. We'll be warmer, though, to end the weekend. Highs this afternoon will reach the mid to upper 80s, then we're partly cloudy overnight, and we'll drop to the mid 60s by Saturday morning. We're still comfortable on Saturday with plenty of sunshine. Highs will reach the upper 80s to around 90. I'm meteorologist Grant Skinner in the NCN Weather Center.
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2: I'm Nicole Murray with Your Money Now. Roelof Botha, who worked with Elon Musk at PayPal in the dot-com era, is joining the SpaceX board. Since 2003, Botha has worked at venture capital firm Sequoia, which is a big investor in SpaceX. The rocket company completed a record IPO last week and has a market cap of $2.5 trillion. Electric vehicle giant BYD is interested in getting involved with the Formula One motor racing circuit as it aims to boost its brand outside its home market of China, where it already has a strong foothold. Liberty Media, owned F1, already contains European and U.S. auto manufacturers like Ferrari, Mercedes-Benz, Ford Motor, and more. Johnny Walker maker Diageo's new boss, Dave Lewis, has asked executives to cut headcount and other costs as he begins restructuring the struggling spirits group. The Financial Times reports that Lewis has set cost reduction targets for members of Diageo's executive committee rather than specifying the number of roles to eliminate. That's Your Money Now.
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0: That's Aaron Neville. Everybody plays the fool on Life 103.1. I'm Robin O'Brien. Remember the 90s? Isn't it weird to think the 1990s were 30 years ago, at least the mid-90s? Everyday problems from the 1990s. Having your favorite cassette tape eaten by your tape player. Going to the video rental store and they already have rented out what you wanted, so you have to pick something kind of random. Everyday problems from the 1990s. Can't be online and on the phone at the same time. Paying per text message. The tracking ball on the mouse getting all dirty and needing to be cleaned so it'll roll smoothly. And finally, everyday problems from the 1990s. Having to wait for a specific time and day of the week to see the next episode of a show. We have become spoiled. Roberta Flack and Donny Hathaway on the way. Later this hour, the mamas and the papas.
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8: For the rest of our Friday, showers will exit the area and the cloud cover will slowly clear out. Temperatures in the mid to upper 80s this afternoon. We're partly cloudy overnight and temperatures will stay mild, only dropping to the mid 60s by Saturday morning. We're then mostly sunny on Saturday with highs still comfortable in the upper 80s to around 90 degrees. We'll then see plenty of sunshine to end the weekend. Highs will be warmer though, reaching the mid 90s by the afternoon. I'm meteorologist Grant Skinner in the NCN Weather Center.
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0: Africa from Toto on Life 103.1. And before that, Love and Spoonful, Did You Ever Have to Make Up Your Mind? I'm Robin O'Brien. That'll wrap it up for me on this Friday afternoon. I thank you for taking me along, making me a part of your day today. We appreciate you listening. Stick around for Steve Kelly back in at 3. He has more of your timeless favorites, one of my favorites, coming up by Bob Seger. Have a fantastic Friday. I'll see you back here tomorrow morning at 9, and we will revisit some stories I've talked about recently and not so recently, in case you missed them.
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2: AP News, I'm Ed Donahue. In Seattle, Team USA plays Australia in the World Cup. Christian Pulisic is out with a calf injury. He left the opening match, a win against Paraguay. Teammate Tyler Adams says Pulisic has been locked in.
3: And he's a leader, an unbelievable player. And when you get that version of Christian, man, it makes everyone else around you just believe even more because he's such an important player for us.
2: His coach says Pulisic was kicked in the back of his left calf during a training session ahead of the game and felt tightness during the match. There are no talks with Iran in Switzerland and there is no fighting in Lebanon.
4: Sources tell the AP that Israel and Iran-backed Hezbollah have agreed to stop attacking each other after talks between Vice President J.D. Vance, U.S. and Iranian officials in Switzerland were postponed. An apparent truce mediated between Qatar, the U.S. and Iran emerged after a heavy exchange of fighting in southern Lebanon that killed at least 47 people and four Israeli soldiers, one of whom was the commander of an armored battalion. Israeli President Benjamin Netanyahu, 50 Hezbollah targets, killing dozens of militants. The interim U.S.-Iran deal halting hostilities in the Gulf and reopening the Strait of Hormuz has been signed by both presidents, according to Iranian Foreign Ministry spokesman Ismail Baghaei. He says consultations through mediators were ongoing regarding the next phase of negotiations. I'm Jennifer King.
2: Horse carriage rides in Central Park in New York are on hold until at least Tuesday as safety protocols are reviewed in the wake of a death of a young tourist who jumped from a runaway horse carriage. British police say they're responding to reports of a train collision north of London. European Union leaders are squabbling over outreach to Moscow as the Ukraine war rages on. Mourners gather to bury a six-month-old girl who died from Ebola in Congo, the third child to die at an orphanage there. More information at apnews.com. This is AP News.
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11: With a cold front working its way through the area, a few isolated showers and brief storms are possible through this evening. Otherwise, we'll see drier conditions move in for the weekend. Temperatures will be a bit cooler on Saturday. We'll be warmer, though, to end the weekend. Highs this afternoon will reach the mid to upper 80s, then we're partly cloudy overnight, and we'll drop to the mid 60s by Saturday morning. We're still comfortable on Saturday with plenty of sunshine. Highs will reach the upper 80s to around 90. I'm meteorologist Grant Skinner in the NCN Weather Center.
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That's Neil Diamond's Solitary Man, and good afternoon. I'm Steve Kelly with you. And on the way, we'll look at what's trending and buzzing on social media. Now, Peter, Paul, and Mary on Life 103.1.

0: That's Whitney Houston, Where Do Broken Hearts Go? We are Life 103.1, and Steve Kelly, it's June 19th. What is trending and buzzing on social media today? Let's catch you up. World Cup soccer. Fans excited. The United States, right about now, getting underway, taking on Australia. Bunny XO and Jelly Roll say they are going to co-parent together, even though they are divorcing. Fans are talking about that. The Lincoln Memorial Reflecting Pool, that makeover, well, the paint is peeling, and the pool is green from algae. People are talking about that. And Juneteenth, remembering the end of slavery back in 1865. And former President Obama opened up his presidential center in Chicago yesterday, a star-studded event. People are talking about that. There you go. That's what's trending. You're caught up. Life 103.1.
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5: For the rest of our Friday, showers will exit the area and the cloud cover will slowly clear out. Temperatures in the mid to upper 80s this afternoon. We're partly cloudy overnight and temperatures will stay mild, only dropping to the mid 60s by Saturday morning. We're then mostly sunny on Saturday with highs still comfortable in the upper 80s to around 90 degrees. We'll then see plenty of sunshine to end the weekend. Highs will be warmer though, reaching the mid 90s by the afternoon. I'm meteorologist Grant Skinner in the NCN Weather Center.
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I'm David Wilson. I'm from Milton, but I grew up here in Robbins. And I came by this booth and I saw 103.1. I had to tell these guys how much I enjoy the music. It's such a nostalgic blend of just beautiful tunes. And every time we're in the area, that's what we listen to.

0: 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That's Kenny Loggins, Meet Me Halfway. 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

0: Billy Ocean suddenly wrapping up that set of timeless favorites. And coming up as we head toward four, going to hear from Barbara Streisand, The Stylistics coming up, Paul Simon and more. 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
2: This is Amanda Wilkins with North Carolina Cooperative Extension in Lee County. Horticulture is the art and science of garden cultivation, and we humans have been gardening for hundreds of thousands of years. Gardening is a lifelong occupation and can be done in almost every corner of human existence. One of the keys to successful gardening is observation. Taking stock of your surroundings, how other things grow, what other organisms move through a space can tell you a lot. This is called doing a site analysis, and it is critical when you want to start a new garden. Just because you have a desire to grow vegetables or a beautiful plant you saw at the garden center doesn't mean you have the optimum growing conditions. A site analysis will help you take stock of what you have going on so you can make an informed decision on what and what not to grow. Things to observe include how much light does the area get, whether the light is indirect or direct, what kind of weeds has it had in the past, how windy is it in that spot, are there tree roots, what is the slope, how does water move through the area, how often do you actually go to that area, and whether you can get water to that area if you needed to supplement it. After you have taken stock of the characteristics of the site, consider doing a soil test. Soil testing is free to North Carolinians from April 1st to Thanksgiving. Understanding your soil is critical to knowing what amendments you need or don't need to be added for optimal growth for what you want to grow. Gardening success is possible, even for the most green of gardeners. For more information on garden observation, please contact your local Cooperative Extension office.
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4: 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Actually, Buddy's dad more than Buddy. You may know Buddy as the host of our Saturday morning bluegrass show, Hometown Festival, and storyteller that he is. After hearing him talk about his father, we persuaded him to join us in the studio on the other side of the mic to share some of those stories. Buddy's dad grew up on an Indian reservation in Minnesota, joined the Navy during World War II, fell in love and started a family, and eventually came to own his own welding business. He taught his four sons what it means to work hard, but also how to have fun and the value of doing what you enjoy and what you're good at. Although he's been gone for some years now, his influence on Buddy is as fresh as ever. Tune in to hear our special Father's Day edition of Grace Notes today at 5:30.

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2: AP News, I'm Ed Donahue. There were no talks between the U.S. and Iran today because of ongoing fighting between Israel and Iran-backed Hezbollah in Lebanon. Both sides later agreed to a ceasefire. It remains to be seen whether that could help put the U.S.-Iran talks back on track. On social media, President Trump wrote, "We didn't meet out of desperation. Iran did. They are finished. We'll play out the 60 days. They get no money, not 10 cents. Alil Loshak lives in northern Israel near the border and says Israel and the Lebanese government must work together to end the conflict.
3: I hope that we will not fall into the same traps that we have fallen in the 80s and the 90s, and that we will not have to occupy a part of Lebanon. I hope we will continue with full strength our military actions in southern Lebanon and weaken Hezbollah, and that will suffice to bring us to complete peace with the people and the government of Lebanon."
2: Italian Premier Giorgia Meloni is slamming President Trump's claim. She begged summit in France.
4: Immediata. Le dichiarazioni di Donald Trump sono.
2: Meloni says the president's claims were completely fabricated and that Italy and she do not beg. In response, Italy's top diplomat has canceled the trip to the U.S. A federal judge rejected former President Joe Biden's attempt to block the Trump administration from releasing to a conservative group the recordings that Biden made with a ghostwriter. The judge said the public interest in the material outweighs whatever privacy rights Biden has. The former president said the recordings included him discussing sensitive personal matters, such as the death of his older son, Beau. But the judge found the administration redacted that material. Former President Barack Obama and former First Lady Michelle Obama surprised the first 100 visitors to walk through the doors of Obama's new presidential center in Chicago, personally greeting them.
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12: After some much-needed rain to kick off the weekend, things will stay dry as we head into Saturday and Sunday. It's partly cloudy and mild overnight tonight. Temperatures cool down into the middle 60s. Mostly sunny skies for your Saturday forecast. Highs are in the upper 80s to near 90 degrees. And then Father's Day on Sunday. The weather looks good, but it's going to be hot. Lots of sunshine with highs in the mid-90s. I'm meteorologist Amy Wilmoth in the NCN Weather Center.
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0: We are Life 103.1, Jimmy Buffett, fins to the left, fins to the right. I'm Steve Kelly with your music. Glenn Campbell with a Jimmy Webb written song. By the time I get to Phoenix, Life 103.1.
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0: There's Kim Carnes, More Love on Life 103.1, your station for timeless favorites. I'm Steve Kelly with you. It is June 19th. Let's see what's happened in history on this day. And of course, this day in 1862, slavery was outlawed in the United States. But it took a couple of years for that to go into effect in all states. 1865, that happened. 1910, the first Father's Day was celebrated in Spokane, Washington, of all places. The Federal Communications Commission was created in 1934. And Marilyn Monroe got married for the first time to a gentleman named Jim Doherty. They were married for 3 years. They got married back in 1942. 1953, the Rosenbergs, Julius and Ethel, they had been convicted of spying for the Soviets and giving them atomic secrets. They were executed at Sing Sing Prison in New York back in 1953. Garfield, the cartoon, debuted this day in 1978 in newspapers around the country. And this day in 1984, the Chicago Bulls selected Michael Jordan from the University of North Carolina as the third pick in the NBA draft. First pick was Hakeem Olajuwon, who went to the Houston Rockets, and Sam Bowie was chosen by the Portland Trail Blazers at number two. That was the NBA draft of 1984. More timeless favorites on the way. Life 103.1.
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7: The weather is looking good for the upcoming weekend. We'll stay dry and temperatures will begin to climb again. Tonight it's partly cloudy and it's going to be nice and mild. Temperatures will fall into the mid-60s tonight. On Saturday, we'll have mostly sunny skies. High temperatures climb into the upper 80s to near 90 degrees. And for Father's Day on Sunday, we'll have plenty of sunshine with highs in the mid-90s. I'm meteorologist Amy Wilmoth in the NCN Weather Center.
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0: 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That's Earth, Wind, and Fire. After the Love Has Gone. On my watch list, I haven't seen it yet. Maybe you have. The documentary on HBO Max for Earth, Wind, and Fire looks really good. All right, we've got more timeless favorites after the break. And Your Money Now, Life 103.1.
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2: I'm Dan Loney with Your Money Now. Waymo is recalling some 3,900 robo-taxis in the U.S. to fix software issues related to driving into freeway construction zones. The voluntary recall is the second in just over a month. There were 13 incidents where Waymo vehicles drove into a construction zone in Phoenix or entered freeway lanes with active construction in and around San Francisco. This recall is for vehicles using its fifth-generation automated driving system. The Trump administration announced it'll offer student loan borrowers who sign up for AutoPay a 1% point reduction on their interest rate starting July 1st. Currently, borrowers using AutoPay get a 0.25% discount. If you are not yet enrolled in that AutoPay, you still can do so by September 30th, and the discount will last through June 30th, 2028. And a reminder that Wall Street is closed for the Juneteenth holiday and will reopen again on Monday. The markets finished the week on a good note yesterday with all three indexes higher. The NASDAQ was up almost 500 points. That's Your Money Now.
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0: That's REO Speedwagon here at Life 103.1. And it's June 19th. Today is known as Wear Blue Day. Are you wearing blue today? It's in honor of Men's Health Month as we head into a Father's Day weekend. So show off your blue today to support the men in your life. 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
2: Now hear this. Researchers offer another explanation of why men and women experience the world differently, specifically by the way they hear. University of Maryland researchers presented findings of their study to the Acoustical Society of America about how hormones influence behavior of cells in the brain, including areas of the brain that process hearing. In simple tests, men's hearing declines earlier and gradually, while women's hearing fluctuates. This study looks closer at hearing changes related to other biological changes. Ultimately, learning about hearing differences between men and women will lead to treating and managing hearing loss in a more personalized way.
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10: After some much-needed rain to kick off the weekend, things will stay dry as we head into Saturday and Sunday. It's partly cloudy and mild overnight tonight. Temperatures cool down into the middle 60s.

0: Mostly sunny skies for your Saturday forecast. Highs are in the upper 80s to near 90 degrees. And then Father's Day on Sunday. The weather looks good, but it's going to be hot. Lots of sunshine with highs in the mid-90s. I'm meteorologist Amy Wilmoth in the NCN Weather Center.
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2: NCN News, I'm Melissa Vale. Israel and Hezbollah have reportedly agreed to halt fighting after a meeting on the U.S.-Iran agreement was canceled. The AP's Jennifer King reports.
3: Sources tell the AP that Israel and Iran-backed Hezbollah have agreed to stop attacking each other after talks between Vice President J.D. Vance, U.S. and Iranian officials in Switzerland were postponed. An apparent truce mediated between Qatar, the U.S. and Iran emerged after a heavy exchange of fighting in southern Lebanon that killed at least 47 people and four Israeli soldiers, one of whom was the commander of an armored battalion. Israeli President Benjamin Netanyahu posted that the army struck 150 Hezbollah targets, killing dozens of militants. The interim U.S.-Iran deal halting hostilities in the Gulf and reopening the Strait of Hormuz has been signed by both presidents, according to Iranian Foreign Ministry spokesman Ismail Baghaei. He says consultations through mediators were ongoing regarding the next phase of negotiations. I'm Jennifer King.
2: Ukraine has hit a major Moscow oil refinery for the second time in a week, disrupting hundreds of flights at the capital's airports. Russian officials said Thursday that this is one of Ukraine's biggest drone attacks since Russia's invasion over 4 years ago. The rain today provided brief localized relief for North Carolina's drought conditions, but it's not nearly enough to break the deep-seated problems. North Carolina assistant climatologist Corey Davis told SFNToday.com.
4: We can start off with the few improvements that we've seen this week across the Carolinas. These are areas further west in the southern mountains of North Carolina and upstate South Carolina. They have had some decent rain over the last week or two.
2: Deputies in North Carolina are searching for a woman accused of exposing a newborn to controlled substances before birth. The Cherokee County Sheriff's Office says it has an arrest warrant for 34-year-old Tosha Savannah Eller of Murphy, North Carolina. 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
6: The weather is looking good for the upcoming weekend. We'll stay dry and temperatures will begin to climb again. Tonight it's partly cloudy and it's going to be nice and mild. Temperatures will fall into the mid-60s tonight. On Saturday, we'll have mostly sunny skies. High temperatures climb into the upper 80s to near 90 degrees. And for Father's Day on Sunday, we'll have plenty of sunshine with highs in the mid-90s. I'm meteorologist Amy Wilmoth in the NCN Weather Center.
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One of the early Bee Gees hits, How Can You Mend a Broken Heart, here at Life 103.1. Good afternoon. I'm Steve Kelly playing them for you. Here's the Four Seasons, Life 103.1.

0: That's Juice Newton, Queen of Hearts, wrapping up that set of timeless favorites here at Life 103.1. Steve Kelly, I'm going to wrap it up and get out of here. I want to say a happy Dad's Day weekend to all dads out there. Make it a good one with us. We'll be here all weekend with your timeless favorites. And I'll be back here Monday morning at 7, Life 103.1.
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8: After some much-needed rain to kick off the weekend, things will stay dry as we head into Saturday and Sunday. It's partly cloudy and mild overnight tonight. Temperatures cool down into the middle 60s. Mostly sunny skies for your Saturday forecast. Highs are in the upper 80s to near 90 degrees. And then Father's Day on Sunday. The weather looks good, but it's going to be hot. Lots of sunshine with highs in the mid-90s. I'm meteorologist Amy Wilmoth in the NCN Weather Center.
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0: is Dawn Oldham Tripp. I'm from Sanford, North Carolina. Timeless favorites, timeless, timeless. And I listen to Life 103.1. I have my grandson, Elliot, here. And we just won
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0: Thank you for tuning into Grace Notes on Life 103.1. What follows is a rebroadcast of our 2019 Father's Day episode featuring our Saturday Hometown Festival host, Buddy Michaels, or more so his dad, with special memories and life lessons he passed along to Buddy and his siblings. With Father's Day this weekend, we thought it would be a great opportunity to share this episode with you again.
1: This is Grace Notes. I'm Alan Button, and pleased to have as our special guest today for our special Father's Day edition, Buddy Michaels. Buddy, welcome.
2: Thank you for having me, Alan.
1: Some of you no doubt recognize Buddy's name. Buddy is our regular morning show host on Hometown Festival, our bluegrass program, Saturday mornings from 7 to 9. And Buddy and I were talking a week or so ago, and he was telling me a little bit about his dad. And I thought, Buddy, we need to have you in the studio and talk about some of your memories, because memories of dads are things that most of us can relate to. So
2: absolutely.
1: We're going to talk about your dad.
2: And I'd like to say this, you know, we're timeless favorites. And I started out playing this kind of music on the radio. I didn't always do bluegrass. Bluegrass is like my retired radio choice.
1: Radio has been your career for some
2: 45 years.
1: We'll put a little teaser in here. We're going to wrap up the show with the very first song that you played as a radio host.
2: Yes, sir.
1: Let's jump back to your dad. Tell us when he was born and where he was born and where he grew up in his early years.
2: He was born in 1925 in White Earth, Minnesota, a Indian reservation in the northwest corner of Minnesota near the Canadian border. And when he was a small child, maybe 4 or 5, they moved to Red Lake Indian Reservation, which is a few hundred miles south of that.
1: What was the tribe that he was a part of?
2: Well, Chippewa is what he always said. Chippewa is what the Americans said, or white people in America said, and the French called them Ojibwe or Ojibwa. It's spelled both ways. He answered to both.
1: Well, what was it about his growing up on the reservation that either you heard about or was the context for some of his influence on you?
2: I have three brothers, and the four of us, we heard these stories all the time growing up, how he used to trap animals when he was a small child. He would do this every morning. He'd go out and check his traps before he even ate breakfast.
1: Source of revenue for the family, no doubt.
2: Revenue for the family, a meat and pelts, because people paid for the furs and the skins, and that was just a way of life. And he had a lot of chores to do. He had a lot of work to do, and he would then go to school. And he would tell us great stories about school and how they would fight on the playgrounds. The Native American boys would call each other tribe names to start a fight. He would say, well, if a Chippewa boy called another Chippewa boy a Sioux, there'd be a fight.
1: That was not the thing to do.
2: No, not the thing to do. That's very politically incorrect, but we're talking children here, you know. And back in the probably 30s then, so.
1: Speaking of the reservation being up north, what was the snow like up there?
2: He said it was incredible. He would tell me stories that when he would go to bed at night, if there was a blizzard, he would carry his shovel up to his bedroom upstairs and lay it next to his bed. So in the morning, he could open up the window and go out across the roof of the porch, and he'd be down there at the front door to be able to shovel the snow away from the front door. Because he said the drifts were 6-7 feet tall, and nobody could get out of the house till he shoveled a walkway to the door. He swears that was the truth.
1: How long did he live there on the reservation?
2: Until he was about 17, and then he joined the Navy for World War II.
1: And ended up in Eastern Virginia,
2: I guess. Yes, after 18 months in the Pacific on the USS Enterprise, which he was very proud of. That was the most decorated ship during World War II, and I believe was the most decorated ship in the history of America, if I'm not sure. An aircraft carrier. And he was a third-class petty officer, which was a low officer, but still, with very little education, he earned that, you know, working during the war times. And he was a deck officer, so he made sure that the planes got in and out of the elevators safely when they would fly in or bring them out.
1: How old was he when he joined the Navy?
2: 17.
1: Uh-huh.
2: Yeah. He never left the Indian reservation until he was 17.
1: Boy,
2: and what a world, he said.
1: I was going to say, talk about an eye-opener.
2: Oh, he said, I was just wide-eyed and just everything was new to him. He'd never seen anything like this stuff. He said I'd seen it in magazines.
1: How long was he in the Navy?
2: 4 years. I believe that was the normal stint back
1: so,
2: in the day.
1: So it was the end of World War II, and then he had some other time after the war.
2: Yeah, he spent 18 months active duty, and then he was stationed in Norfolk. Actually spent 6 months or so in New York.
1: Uh-huh.
2: New York City. He came back with some kind of infection of the skin, and he had to spend some time in a naval hospital there. He said, yeah. He said, I saw the Rockettes, and he said, I got to skate, because he loved to skate, because he grew up ice skating.
1: Uh-huh.
2: He loved to skate, so he skated at Madison Square Gardens.
1: And Rockefeller Center, maybe?
2: Rockefeller Center. Saddledome, uh-huh. Enough. I've never been to New York City.
1: Uh-huh.
2: But he spent some time there, and he said what they would do is they would give him his treatments for a couple hours during the day, then he was good to go, and he would go out and wander around the streets. And he said, I'd ride the buses and the subways and whatever, and he said, I'd go to the movies and just check out everything, and then he'd check back in. He had a bed check, and he would go back to the hospital and sleep and then start all over. He did that for, I think, 3 or 4 or 6 months, something like that. And then he was stationed in Norfolk, Virginia.
1: And is that where you met your mom?
2: Met my mom in Suffolk, Virginia, which is about 30 minutes west of Norfolk. And Norfolk was just such a big naval base and a Navy town that there was so much going on and things that he wanted a good old country girl, a relationship with a normal human being and not in the Navy area district. And he and a buddy of his in uniform hitchhiked over to Suffolk, and they went to the movies because they thought, well, we'll find a girl at the movie theater. And my mom and her girlfriend were in the movies that night. I wish I knew the movie. But they were sitting behind them 3 or 4 rows, and they started throwing popcorn at them. And, of course, they got their attention, and then they followed them out and wanted to walk them home. They said, well, you know, we're going down here to get a hot dog. And my dad and his buddy, they followed them, and they went in, sat in a booth with them, got to talking to them. And my dad said he fell in love with her right off the bat. So when they had their hot dogs and got out, my dad walked my mom home, was just a few blocks. And he got her phone number, I guess. And next thing I know, they dated for a while. And they were married like within 5 or 6 months. So my mom was probably 18 at the time.
1: Well, tell us where this first song fits in. Lovesick Blues.
2: Lovesick Blues on the very first date. Now, that was the first night they met at the movies. And their very first date that they went out. A lot of dates bring flowers, candy. My dad brought my mom a record. Evidently, they talked about music that first get-together, and Lovesick Blues by Hank Williams was a hot song at the time. And so he went and bought that record for her for their first date and gave it to her. And she always remembers that because she said, we used to listen to that for hours. That was our favorite song.
1: So music is part of your background. You
2: absolutely
1: ended up in radio.
2: Yeah,
1: in music,
2: absolutely.
1: Well, let's hear the song, Lovesick Blues by Hank Williams.

0: Well, that was Lovesick Blues by
1: Hank Williams Sr.
0: Thank you. Hank Williams Sr. Yeah, there was some yodeling in there, buddy. He was quite the yodeler, wasn't he?
1: Yes, he was. Yeah.
0: Neat song.
1: My dad never yodeled. It's funny. My dad, he never played an instrument. His dad played the fiddle. He had a sister played piano. He had a brother played guitar. Everybody in his family, and there was like 12 kids in the family, and they all played music, but my dad. And my dad learned to dance when he was very little.
0: Uh-huh.
1: And in the French-Canadian Native American world, I guess, they called it jigging. Down south, they would call it clogging or buck dancing, some people would call it. But it's pretty much the same thing with more of a French-Canadian fiddle tune background.
0: Uh-huh.
1: And he heard that a lot when he was growing up, so he learned to dance. And the story is, my grandfather, his father, would take him with his dad and go to different places and play the fiddle. They called them roadhouses, gin houses,
0: was
1: whatever.
0: Outside the reservation?
1: Outside the reservation, because uh-huh. they didn't have any alcohol on the reservation at
0: right.
1: the time. Well, they probably did, but it wasn't legal.
0: Uh-huh.
1: So anyway, they would take him to roadhouses, and they would play the fiddle, and my dad would dance, and people would throw money, nickels and pennies and dimes. And he said, I'd ride home with a pocket full of change. And he said, of course, my dad and my granddad, they used their money that they took from me to pay for their beverages for the night. And
0: their adult beverages.
1: Their adult beverages, of course. And it was funny that when he would get home late, his mom would fuss at his dad, quit taking him into those places. They're full of evilness and somebody's going to get hurt. And his dad would reply, they don't hurt the musicians or the entertainers.
0: Uh-huh.
1: They're not going to touch him because he's dancing, he's entertaining, I'm playing the fiddle. They don't hurt. They'll hurt each other, but they won't hurt us. So
0: uh-huh.
1: that was his standard comeback.
0: Uh-huh. Back to Eastern Virginia. You were involved, as I understand it, in your dad's welding shop. Tell us how he got into that.
1: Well, he learned welding in the Navy, and when he got out of the Navy, he applied at the Norfolk Naval Shipyard, which uh-huh. employs a ton of people. And right after World War II, I'm sure a lot of people that stayed in that area and built homes or bought homes or whatever just stayed in that area because there was work there. And he applied, but because he was a Native American, he was overlooked uh-huh. for the job. And
0: there were some discrimination issues there.
1: He felt the same way. He was put in with the group, any other people of color
0: uh-huh.
1: were in a group in one room and the white people were in another room and the white people got the jobs. And my dad said that was the first time he really, because he had just served his nation and they don't see you as a person of color in the service. They see you as a soldier or a sailor, as a serviceman. And he got the respect there. When he got out, he said, I felt for the first time racism. Mm-hmm. And he said, I really got a chip on my shoulder about that. And luckily, he looked in the newspaper, and there was a man in Suffolk, Virginia, which is where he was dating my mama at the time, was looking for a welder. And he went and applied. And I will never forget, he said, Mr. Beck said, can you weld a straight line? And my daddy welded a straight line for him, and he said, you're hired. And he worked there until Mr. Beck died and then bought the business from his widow.
0: What year was that?
1: Well, I don't know. Maybe I was probably 10, 11, 12 when Mr. Beck died and he got the business.
0: Early 60s then he
1: probably
0: had his own business.
1: Yeah, uh-huh. probably mid 60s.
0: Tell us about Fats Domino.
1: Fats Domino, my daddy, even though he didn't play an instrument, he loved to sing. And he would sing to us when we were little kids. He'd sing us Indian songs. He'd sing us any kind of song in the world. But he loved Dean Martin and Fats Domino. They were like his two favorites. He uh-huh. would sing Houston a lot uh-huh. when that would come on the radio. But if you really wanted to get him cranked up, we'd be riding in the truck with him, and Fats Domino would come on the radio, and he would turn it up, and he would sing and sing. And I remember my oldest brother and I, we took our allowance money and bought him a Fats Domino record. Uh-huh. I think it was Greatest Hits when we were teenagers for Father's Day. Of course, we put our other brothers' names on there, too. They didn't have any money to give, but we did that.
0: They were younger brothers.
1: Yeah, younger brothers. Uh-huh. So my oldest brother and I'm number two, and we did that for Father's Day. I'll never forget, he just thought that was the greatest thing in the world.
0: So So your early Father's Day gift to your dad was a Fats Domino record.
1: Yes. It just seemed like when that came on the radio, he would crank it up and he would just sing.
0: Let's hear it. Blueberry Hill by Fats Domino.

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0: That was Blueberry Hill by Fats Domino. If you're just joining us, our guest today is Buddy Michaels, host of our Saturday morning bluegrass show, Hometown Festival, and one who's got fond memories, as many of us do, of times with our dad. Buddy, you were telling me while we were listening to that song about your dad working a lot, but finding time for you and your brothers. Tell us about that.
1: Well, he was a hard worker, and he always instilled that in us to work hard, no matter what. And he would come home in the evenings, and a lot of times he was gone in the mornings when we'd get up, because he'd already gone into work. He had a lot of work to do, and, you know, running your own business, you spend more time working than you do relaxing. But when he'd get home in the evening, my mom would say, "Your dad just called. He's coming home." And we lived a fifth of a mile from the main road on a gravel road, and my three brothers and I would go to the end of the road and wait for him. And he would stop when he pulled off the road. And one of us would jump up front. The other three would jump in the bed of the truck, and we'd ride home. It wasn't very far, but it was like the best ride in the world, because we hadn't seen our dad all day, and it was just a treat to see him. And, you know, he always hugged us and kissed us, and, you know, it was he spent a lot of time with us. In the summertime, we just stayed outside all the time. And and since he was a welder, he built everything out of iron. He built swing sets, a backyard grill, everything. Built my mom's clothesline poles. He built us the pole for a basketball goal, and then put some plywood on the front and painted it and put a ring. I mean, everything he did, he built for us. And, you know, we had all the cool stuff in the neighborhood. He actually would bring home go-karts on Friday evenings that he was working on a go-kart for a customer. And he didn't have it completely done, but it still ran. He'd bring it home, and we'd have the go-kart to play on that weekend.
0: Uh-huh. Is it fair to say that you're growing up with your dad and your mom and your brothers, it was like we hear some people say that you didn't have a lot of money, but you didn't know it at the time, because things were really good.
1: Things were good. I mean, we were treated good. We had good food. Mm-hmm. We had clothing. We had a very resourceful dad. Let me tell you another story. He never threw things away. He would invent things out of them. Somebody gave him a roll of canvas one time and said, "I'm just going to throw this away. Do you want it?" And he said, "Well, I'll take it home and see what I can do with it." Well, it was about 4 by maybe 8 or 10, and it was rolled up. Well, we would go out in the yard and spray each other with a hose in the summertime, because it was hot. We didn't have a swimming pool. We'd just play in the water and slide in the mud, you know. And he had this idea, and he took this thing, and he rolled it out in the backyard, and he started wetting it with the hose. Uh-huh. And he said, "Now, y'all run and slide on it." So we'd run and slide. And, oh, man, all the kids in the neighborhood came over again, and we were all sliding up and down this slide. And later in life, we're thinking, my dad had the first idea for a slip and slide. But, you know, hindsight.
0: He didn't get it patented.
1: No. And, you know, but he never did stuff like that. He would just make things. And my mom used to say he should have been an engineer, because, I mean, he had great ideas. He'd come up with things. People would come to him in his business and say, Shorty, that was his nickname, because he was a short man, 5'3". And they would say, "Shorty, I can't figure this one out." Radio stations used to call him to go work on their towers, weld something on their towers. I don't know what it was, but he got a call at 3 and 4 o'clock in the evening due to a storm. And so I guess radio was in my blood a long time ago, thanks to my dad.
0: So. Uh-huh.

0: You spent some time working with your dad in his welding shop, I understand. And that didn't last real long?
1: Well, when I was a teenager, extra money, you know, he would say, come to work with me on a Saturday, half a day. He taught me how to, the different types of metal, angle iron, channel iron, flat iron, pipes, and how to cut it. And, you know, so I learned some pretty basic metal working stuff, learned how to run a lathe, and never did learn how to weld. He would say, do you want me to teach you how to weld? And I'd say, I was scared of welding because I knew about the thing. You got to wear the mask because it'll hurt your retina. It'll hurt,
0: like your eyesight.
1: Yeah. Uh-huh. And he always had problems with his eyes. He always had his eyes burned a lot. So I didn't want to learn how to weld, but I learned to do metal things. But when you're in 95 degree heat and inside a center block building with no air conditioning, very little ventilation, just some windows open, so it's 110 in there, and you're around a heated welding torch, which is putting off heat, and you're working a lathe, and you're getting metal shaving stuck in your fingers, and you're sweating. Now, you got to wear long sleeves because the sparks from the welding will get on you and burn you. So you had to wear long sleeves, sometimes gloves. And you know, when you got out of there, you had sweated a pound or two just being in there a few hours. Mm-hmm. And I got to thinking, I don't really want to do this for a living. You know, there was good money in it, but there's a reason why they pay welders good money.
0: Well, how'd your dad react when you told him you were interested in radio?
1: He said, do whatever you want to do, but do a good job at it. Always work hard at it. And if you can make a living out of it, go for it. Do it. And especially if it's something you love. And I think later in life we talked about it, and he said, I'll tell you the truth. He said, I thought, well, that's a hopeless cause. He's not going to be able to do that. That's just a weird business. And 35 years later, when he told me, he said, well, you're very good at what you do, and I don't know about that. But anyway.
0: You know, you got it right. But
1: anyway.
0: Yeah, he was supportive.
1: Very supportive. Always supportive. Both my parents were always supportive no matter what you decide to do. I've got an older brother who is a retired engineer with a hospital. I've got a younger brother who laid tile and designed cabinets and Corian counters for years and retired from that and now working at the Navy shipyard. How ironic.
0: Uh-huh.
1: He makes boxes for the flags for veterans.
0: Uh-huh.
1: He went in mainly for benefits, uh-huh, but he's making good money doing that, and he loves it. He'll never quit. Most of my brothers will never quit working, and I probably won't either because my dad was such an influence about hard work and, you know, you quit when you can't work anymore. That was the way he looked at it.
0: How long's your dad been gone?
1: My mom was talking about it just the other night, August 20th, 9 years ago this year.
0: Uh-huh.
1: Doesn't seem like it. Seems like I just talked to him last week or last night.
0: Will Robinson, our programming manager, had me listen to a song within the last week or so by Chet Atkins. And the title is something like, I Still Can't Say Goodbye. And it's a song about his dad and how just it seems like yesterday, and doesn't matter how many tears you cry and how hard you try, you still can't say goodbye. Sounds like there's a little bit of that in you with respect to your dad. Huh?
1: You know, it's funny, and I've shared this with my wife and my daughter and my mom. I didn't really cry at his funeral or when they told me he had passed. I didn't cry. I mean, it bothered me, but I just didn't cry. But the first time I visited him, when I found out he had Alzheimer's and saw him in the bed with this disease, when I left, coming back home, I cried like a baby.
0: Uh-huh.
1: But him passing, I didn't cry.
0: Well, buddy, it's been great talking with you. So many of the things that you've had to say about your dad, I know, resonate with me, and I'm sure many of our listeners. We really appreciate your being here and sharing the stories. Thank you.
1: Thank you for having me.
0: Tell us briefly about this last song we're going to go out with. As we said at the start of the show, the very first song that you played on the radio.
1: Yeah, that was 46 years ago. This coming September 21st, I believe it was.
0: Uh-huh.
1: WCBT in Roanoke Rapids, North Carolina, which I don't even know if it's still on the air, 12:30 a.m.
0: Uh-huh.
1: As Ted Baxter would say, it started on a little 1,000-watt radio station. Anyway, I had gone to night school, and I graduated early, and they placed me in a program, and I was going to do a radio gig there where I did 2 hours during the daytime and 5 hours at night. So I came and worked 11 to 1, Farm News, Gospel, Sunshine for Shut-ins is what they call it. And all the Farm News in the noon hour. Back when they had block formatting, they catered to everybody in the community. You had rock and roll in the evenings and country and easy listening during the day and Farm News in the noon hour. It's just the way it was. Mm-hmm. But anyway, the first time I was on the radio and I had another fellow DJ came in with me to kind of show me some of the ropes and make sure I didn't do anything crazy. And this was the first song that I ever played and ever introduced. I introduced my name and I'm the new guy here. And here are the Allman Brothers, Ramblin' Man.
0: Buddy, thank you again for being here on our Father's Day special. Let's go out with that first song of yours. But let me remind our listeners, too, that they can hear more of you tomorrow morning.
1: 7 until 9.
0: 7 until 9 with Hometown Festival. Thanks, buddy.
1: Thank you, Alan.
0: Here it is, Ramblin' Man by the Allman Brothers.

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3: AP News, I'm Ben Thomas. Sources in the Middle East tell AP Iranian officials did not travel to Switzerland for a new round of negotiations with the U.S. today, insisting that Israeli strikes on Iranian-backed Hezbollah militants in Lebanon must stop. Jennifer King has more.
4: An apparent truce mediated between Qatar, the U.S., and Iran emerged after a heavy exchange of fighting in southern Lebanon that killed at least 47 people and four Israeli soldiers, one of whom was the commander of an armored battalion. Israeli President Benjamin Netanyahu posted that the army struck 150 Hezbollah targets, killing dozens of militants. The interim U.S.-Iran deal halting hostilities in the Gulf and reopening the Strait of Hormuz has been signed by both presidents, according to Iranian Foreign Ministry spokesman Ismail Baghaei. He says consultations through mediators were ongoing regarding the next phase of negotiations. I'm Jennifer King.
3: In Ukraine,
5: overnight, Russia carried out strikes with guided aerial bombs on Kharkiv and nearby districts, according to Ukraine's state. Among four children were injured. One of the strikes damaged a warehouse, igniting a large-scale fire. The attack also damaged up to 40 private residential buildings and vehicles. While in the central Dnipropetrovsk region, Russian artillery and drone attacks hit three districts. An 8-year-old girl was killed. Then in the southern city of Kherson, a Russian drone struck a passenger minibus. I'm Charles de Ledesma.
3: And in Britain,
6: police say that two trains have collided north of London, leaving at least one person dead. The incident occurred on lines connecting St. Pancras Station to central England and Scotland. Photos on social media show victims with head bandages and two damaged trains still on the tracks. Bedfordshire Fire and Rescue crews arrived at the scene after the incident was reported. The Times of London reports Bedford hospital staff have been alerted to expect up to 50 victims. I'm Haya Pinjwani.
3: At the World Cup, the U.S. beat Australia 2-0 to advance to the knockout round. This is AP News.
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13: The weather is looking good for the upcoming weekend. We'll stay dry and temperatures will begin to climb again. Tonight it's partly cloudy and it's going to be nice and mild. Temperatures will fall into the mid-60s tonight. On Saturday, we'll have mostly sunny skies. High temperatures climb into the upper 80s to near 90 degrees. And for Father's Day on Sunday, we'll have plenty of sunshine with highs in the mid-90s. I'm meteorologist Amy Wilmoth in the NCN Weather Center.
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James Taylor has been putting a smile on all of his fans' faces while he's doing some running around. And don't forget, you have a chance to catch him in the act a little later this year. And of course, he always joins us, like me, Angie Michaels, here at Life 103.1 and the Turtles. You

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7: After some much-needed rain to kick off the weekend, things will stay dry as we head into Saturday and Sunday. It's partly cloudy and mild overnight tonight. Temperatures cool down into the middle 60s. Mostly sunny skies for your Saturday forecast. Highs are in the upper 80s to near 90 degrees. And then Father's Day on Sunday. The weather looks good, but it's going to be hot. Lots of sunshine with highs in the mid-90s. I'm meteorologist Amy Wilmoth in the NCN Weather Center.
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Just keep it going.

0: Everyone's looking forward to putting their time to good use this weekend, getting some quality time with their dad, if that's possible. 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And the summer reading program is available to everyone from pre-K to adult, so work on being a part of that. 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
6: The weather is looking good for the upcoming weekend. We'll stay dry and temperatures will begin to climb again. Tonight it's partly cloudy and it's going to be nice and mild. Temperatures will fall into the mid-60s tonight. On Saturday, we'll have mostly sunny skies. High temperatures climb into the upper 80s to near 90 degrees. And for Father's Day on Sunday, we'll have plenty of sunshine with highs in the mid-90s. I'm meteorologist Amy Wilmoth in the NCN Weather Center.
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3: The publication became syndicated in 2013 in roughly 2,580 newspapers and journals. And I think to this day it holds the Guinness World Record for being the world's most widely syndicated comic strip. 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
5: This is Amanda Wilkins with North Carolina Cooperative Extension in Lee County. Horticulture is the art and science of garden cultivation, and we humans have been gardening for hundreds of thousands of years. Gardening is a lifelong occupation and can be done in almost every corner of human existence. One of the keys to successful gardening is observation. Taking stock of your surroundings, how other things grow, what other organisms move through a space can tell you a lot. This is called doing a site analysis, and it is critical when you want to start a new garden. Just because you have a desire to grow vegetables or a beautiful plant you saw at the garden center doesn't mean you have the optimum growing conditions. A site analysis will help you take stock of what do you have going on, so you can make an informed decision on what and what not to grow. Things to observe include how much light does the area get, whether the light is indirect or direct, what kind of weeds has it had in the past, how windy is it in that spot, are there tree roots, what is the slope, how does water move through the area, how often do you actually go to that area, and whether you can get water to that area if you needed to supplement it. After you have taken stock of the characteristics of the site, consider doing a soil test. Soil testing is free to North Carolinians from April 1st to Thanksgiving. Understanding your soil is critical to knowing what amendments you need or don't need to be added for optimal growth for what you want to grow. Gardening success is possible, even for the most green of gardeners. For more information on garden observation, please contact your local cooperative extension office.
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8: After some much-needed rain to kick off the weekend, things will stay dry as we head into Saturday and Sunday. It's partly cloudy and mild overnight tonight. Temperatures cool down into the middle 60s. Mostly sunny skies for your Saturday forecast. Highs are in the upper 80s to near 90 degrees. And then Father's Day on Sunday. The weather looks good, but it's going to be hot. Lots of sunshine with highs in the mid-90s. I'm meteorologist Amy Wilmoth in the NCN Weather Center.
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2: NCN News, I'm Alyssa Vail. European Union leaders are looking into setting up a back channel with Moscow. AP correspondent Ed Donahue reports.
3: There is a disagreement within the European Union over opening communication lines with Moscow about Russia's war in Ukraine. European Council President Antonio Costa directed his office to reach out to the Kremlin and proposed a senior official to make contact.
4: The European Union is not, and we do not intend to be mediators. The European Union is on Ukraine's side.
3: Costa says there are no indications Russia wants to talk, but he wants a diplomatic channel in place.
4: We cannot depend only on others to interpret Russian messages, and we must be able to convey directly to Russia our own messages.
3: But deciding on a messenger is facing pushback. Czech Prime Minister Andrej Babiš says Europe is unable to even agree on whether there will be negotiations or who will lead them. I'm Ed Donahue.
2: Israel and the Iran-backed Hezbollah militant group agreed to halt the heavy fighting in southern Lebanon that had threatened to unravel an interim peace agreement between the United States and Iran. That's according to officials who spoke Friday to the Associated Press. State Auditor Dave Bolick is pushing back against criticism of an election law bill making its way through the General Assembly, arguing the proposal would not expand his authority and dismissing concerns that it would inject politics into election oversight. He tells WNCN.
5: This is political theater when people chime in on the fact that an elected official has any authority over anything.
2: A 93-year-old Hope County woman was found safe Friday after being allegedly kidnapped by a family member, the sheriff's office said. Deputy said the family member accused of abducting the woman was identified as Mary Chandler. You're listening to NCN News.
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1: This is Linda with your Life 103.1 Community Bulletin Board. We're celebrating our nation's 250th birthday, and here are some of the festivities happening in our area. 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

0: Tony Braxton dropping by with Unbreak My Heart while you're making sure that the men in your life are leading a healthy lifestyle. That's been the focus, men's health throughout the month of June. And today's been a day to wear blue. That's every Friday before Father's Day when we do that to support our men and make sure that you talk them into getting some health checkups. They're more than likely to skip those than women are. And they tend to be more likely to take chances with their health choices. So try to make sure that the men in your life are, well, doing what they can to be healthy, wealthy, and wise while we move on to the fifth dimension and wedding bell blues with Life 103.1.
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It's one of the best duets ever, Unforgettable, from Nat King Cole and Natalie Cole. Always great to hear from them. And while you still have a chance, go to the Life 103.1 Facebook page to catch the Temptations doing a medley of their songs that they performed during the 2025 Academy.

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2: AP News, I'm Ben Thomas. Regional officials say an Iranian delegation called off its trip to Switzerland for negotiations with the U.S. because of heavy fighting in Lebanon. The exchanges between Israel and Hezbollah militants killed 47 people in southern Lebanon and four Israeli soldiers before the two sides agreed to a truce. Meanwhile, Sungmin Kim reports Vice President J.D. Vance was to have led the U.S. side in those talks with Iran.
3: He's really become the face of this agreement for the Trump administration. He has been part of these quiet negotiations for some time, but really this week emerged as the leading messenger, communicator, liaison to Capitol Hill, and he'll continue that role going forward. He is scheduled to go to Switzerland at some point to really start these technical negotiations with the Iranians, and while he has certainly taken questions from reporters like us in the briefing room about Iran and other topics in the future, he's going to be much more of that face going forward, particularly over the next 60 days, as the U.S. and Iran try to hammer out a longer-term.
2: Secured a spot in the World Cup's knockout round with a 2-0 victory over Australia. Meanwhile, Gethin Kulbaugh reports.
4: Many of the World Cup's competing nations are wracked by social divisions. Yet some of the teams offer strikingly positive examples of how players from different backgrounds and religious faiths can cooperate. The phenomenon is particularly notable among Western European teams. They feature Christian and Muslim players who are open about their faith. England's team, for the first time, includes a Muslim. France's roster has multiple players from Protestant, Catholic, and Muslim backgrounds. Spain's emerging superstar, 18-year-old Lamine Yamal, is a practicing Muslim. So is Sweden's Yassine Ayari, who scored twice in a victory over Tunisia. I'm Gethin Kulbaugh.
2: And James Burrows, the director behind Cheers, Taxi, Friends, and Will and Grace, has died at 85. This is AP News.
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6: And knowledge. They dream of a brighter future with enough nutritious food to eat, a chance to learn and grow, to get an education, escape poverty, and do incredible things. Today, thanks to Children International and friends like you, such dreams